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26: You just don't know what to do. 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
8: It's August 2023, a county government meeting in Pennsylvania's Lehigh Valley. A young woman, early 20s, steps up to the mic to speak.
9: My two-month-old son was happily drinking milk from his bottle when he quickly started choking, turned blue, and went limp. My boyfriend transported our son to the changing table as I grabbed an anti-choking device and my boyfriend began assembling it. Two pumps of the device and my son was conscious, gasping for air and coughing up milk.
8: They all went to the ER to make sure the baby was okay.
9: But upon arriving at Lehigh Valley Hospital, the diagnosis quickly became something so different.
8: One of the doctors had a theory.
9: She stated to my father and mother-in-law that we are young, first-time parents who got frustrated with our baby and violently shook him to make him stop crying, and a confession would only make things easier for us.
8: The parents were told to leave the hospital without their son, and he wouldn't come home for 7 whole months.
9: I'm a postpartum mom dealing with the grief and the trauma of my son being ripped from my arms, and I'm a mom who lost everything in less than 24 hours due to one doctor's misdiagnosis. Enough is enough.
8: And then the next person speaks, and the next one. The stories they tell form a pattern of parents walking into a Lehigh Valley hospital to get help for a child, only to leave without them. And the same doctor's name kept coming up again and again, a pediatrician.
10: I ask you, what kind of doctor does this?
8: That's what I wanted to know, too. From Serial Productions and the New York Times, I'm Diane Neary. And this is The Preventionist, a story about a doctor and the rise of a powerful field of pediatric medicine.
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0: EPMD, right?
1: Yeah, dude, one of the most underrated rap groups of all time.
0: You know what's crazy about this song? There's certain songs in life that bring you back to certain moments. Could be a ball game you were at, right? This brings me back to folding jeans at a clothes store called The Garage back in the day. If you worked at a clothes store at the mall or whatever, they had continuous tapes, right, that just played all day. And EPMD, the crossover, was part of that collection. And if you don't remember The Garage, it was like Chess King. Remember Chess King and Merry-Go-Round and all those stores? I just remember folding jeans.
2: Is that where you got your Z, where you had your Z Cavaricci's?
0: Yeah, you would get your Levi's and your bum equipment. Your
1: dude, Eric and Parrish making dollars. To this day, I hear You Gots to Chill. And they were so ahead of their time.
0: Such a great one. And obviously, crossover, because we saw a great crossover episode yesterday. We saw all the Cubs and some Bulls cheering on what could be, what probably will be, your National League MVP, PCA, at the Cubs game yesterday. Very, very cool. Honestly, like, what a humbling moment
2: for
0: PCA.
2: It's his to lose
0: like,
2: now.
0: Oh, my God. Yeah. Like, they're all cheering me on. That's so cool.
1: Yeah, and deserving.
0: Yeah, Caleb Williams was there. Again, the Bears were there. Bulls were there cheering on PCA. It's so, like, it's so cool it almost feels fake. And that's how AI sort of ruins really cool things, you know?
2: Wait,
0: because
2: so,
0: you don't know.
2: Wait, so
0: real.
2: Clay Matthews didn't get major facial surgery?
0: No.
1: Nope,
0: I think you're
1: ooh.
0: The only guy. I think you believed it.
2: No, I didn't believe it. I just wondered why.
1: No one believes it.
2: I just wondered why legit sources were even jokingly retweeting it.
1: It was
2: and
1: so,
2: posting it on Instagram.
1: Sometimes they make the AI picture so bad that you know it's fake right away.
2: But the
1: so
2: comments are people
1: sarcasm.
2: That are like, what happened to him? And I think people
1: because
2: believe it.
1: Because some people are
2: dumb. You can say it. You can say it. More people are dumb than smart. More people are dumb than smart. It's true. Let's be honest. There's people that think the Cardinals are going to win more than one game.
0: Oh, man.
1: Dude, shots
0: you
1: fired.
0: You know what? Speaking of schedule
2: in fact,
0: watch.
1: You know what? Tweet at us or X at us, whatever
2: please.
1: It is now.
2: Let's hear your dumbass opinions.
1: No, okay.
2: Cardinals, one
1: at
2: win.
1: At Covino and Rich on social media, what should Rich's penalty, punishment, what slash punishment, what should it be when the Cardinals win their second game?
2: Well, hold on. What's going to happen when they don't win until Christmas week against the Jets? Are you guys going to hoist me on a throne
1: we'll
2: like I'm King Harley
1: you.
2: Race?
0: It's not going to happen. There's always surprises. Yeah. There's always surprises in the NFL.
1: This isn't the
0: year of exception.
2: By the way,
1: Rich, they have enough weapons. I know their defense needs work, but they have enough weapons on offense to where they are going to score and stay in some of the games.
2: Danny, if they win before December 20th against the Jets, I will buy you guys lunch. I'll get Buffalo Wild Wings.
1: Lunch?
0: No way. We want Mastro's.
1: Yeah,
0: bro.
1: Man. We want a steak dinner.
2: I'm predicting
1: lunch,
2: that.
1: Lunch.
0: You
1: get out of here.
0: Sandwich?
1: Yeah.
0: I want Mastro's.
1: Dude, yeah.
0: After hearing you talk about this.
1: Trip got us lunch yesterday.
2: I'm predicting a team isn't going to win until December. I think that's a pretty.
0: But now you got me watching the Cardinals.
2: All right. So if they don't win. If they don't win before. If they win before December, lunch on me, right? I'll get you lunch once a week
1: until
2: December.
1: Make it a nice dinner and you're on.
2: Okay. Secondly, if they go into that December 20th game against the Jets, still winless, every day for that week when I walk into the studio, you have to drop rose petals in front of me. And I walk in like I'm damn royalty.
0: Like king music?
2: Like a king music. And Sam has to have a boombox with like royalty music. And I have to walk
0: into... Do we have to give you like glory and renown, Lenny Poffo entrance?
1: So we have to do all that, but you want to give us Taco Bell for lunch.
2: Hell, King Rich!
3: I'll take that. I'll take Taco Bell.
2: I'll get you Taco Bell
0: for King Rich.
3: My order is going to be $34.
2: All right, honestly, between now and December 20th, right, which is a long way away, if the Cardinals win... Every week between now and December 20th,
0: Sam has to wear a jester outfit.
2: Once a week, lunch on me. You can pick the place: Taco Bell, Subway,
1: Arizona. Our Arizona affiliates are loving this right now.
2: So whatever, lunch on me once a week until December 20th. If the Cardinals
1: once
2: win.
1: A week, okay,
2: yeah, once
1: now
2: a week
1: you're
2: until,
1: on. Now
2: until
1: you're
2: the
1: on.
2: Cardinals win. Now right. If they are winless,
0: we have to treat like a king
2: going into that game.
1: Okay.
2: For a week. You guys have to play royal music, rose petals.
1: So instead of Tiger Boy, you'll be King Boy.
2: Yes. And I could just sit here.
4: Well, I'm the king.
2: You want to, sir?
0: I have to bring
2: you money. And at any point, that could be like, Danny.
1: No, coffee. No. Sam has to be the. Sam has to be your servant.
0: Yeah, okay. Sam.
2: Why?
0: Because he wears the jester up there.
2: The jester has his own role. He's not also
0: the
2: servant.
0: Well, then you have to learn ukulele and play him songs.
2: Sam, do you know how to juggle?
3: Once upon a time, I did.
1: Sam, do you still have your recorder from elementary school?
3: I think I might actually have it. It's in a storage unit. I think I might have it.
2: I can't wait for you guys to see how this god-awful this team
0: this
2: is. The Cardinals
0: came to
2: terrible.
0: Be because we schedule-watched with the Cardinals, and Rich said it's one win.
1: Yeah, Vegas has them at 3.5. Covino and I said like, 4.
2: Yeah, I think they'll get 4. Yeah. I'm going to bet my kids 529 on the under.
0: And, all right, and next hour, we're going to have to do the Saints schedule watch because we didn't have time yesterday.
2: Well,
0: so.
2: can I give you another quick schedule watch in another sport? Danny G, your Dodgers are cold. And what did I say a month ago? I said the only way the Dodgers aren't going to three-peat, because I do think the Dodgers have the most talent, is if they have to play in that wild card round against a division opponent, right? And as of right now, they have the same exact record as the Bravos. So if Milwaukee and Atlanta get the bye, Philly and Chicago play each other in the wild card, and Arizona or San Diego, who are pretty tied up, would play you guys in the wild card. So you, as a Dodgers fan, can't afford to be the 3 seed.
1: Yeah, they're a little out of sync right
2: because
1: now.
2: If you're the 3 seed and you're out of sync and you have to play the Padres or the Diamondbacks in a best of 3, that's the best shot of you guys not repeating. So Dodgers fans better hope that you play better than the Braves over the next month, and then you're golden. But if you don't, you're screwed. All right, more Covino and Rich on an action-packed Friday next. We are
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23: Hey, good afternoon, everybody. Welcome to Eye on the Ball here on Fox Sports 1450. I'm Steve Rivera, and today with me is my Friday guy, Jay Gonzalez. And now on the phone, we have Dan Bickley from Arizona Sports, columnist, a radio guy. What don't you do, Dan?
24: I do a little bit of everything, Steve, as you know, man. Jack of all trades, master of none.
23: It's called the journalism world that we live in, baby. Gig. We're all gigs.
24: Oh, that's it.
23: Hey,
24: That's it.
23: I wanted to talk to you on a number of levels, Dan. I thought your column and your thoughts on the Marte situation was fantastic. And guess who turned out to be the bad guy? Dan Bickley.
24: Yeah. Of course. Isn't that amazing how that works out? I've been very, very astounded over the last five or so years at young sports fans who become fans of players, and they don't really care about the good of the team. They're more about the name on the back of the jersey than the front of the jersey, and it's amazing how they will not tolerate mild and fair criticism of their favorite athletes. And I've got to remind these people that if Ketel Marte did some of the stuff he's done in Arizona, in New York, or Philadelphia, yeah, or Boston, or Chicago, or Detroit, the reaction would be severe. And yet there seems to be a subsection of the fan base that really wants to protect this guy at all costs. And I get it. I think that, you know, to a younger generation, there's much more concerns about mental health issues and harsh criticism is something maybe that's more a product of our generation, that you were raised to tolerate more direct, harsh criticism than young people and young fans want to today. And I think in the case of Ketel Marte, this is a guy that, you know, he was a star of that magical 2023 run to the World Series. He's a player that, when right, he has a ton of swagger, a ton of charisma, and he speaks to a lot of people and he makes people feel a certain way. And I think they don't want to give that up. And you know what? You know as well. Living in Arizona, the professional sports market in Phoenix, we don't have a lot of elite level stars. You know what I mean?
23: Yeah.
24: And Ketel Marte, in his prime at his best, he checks that box. He looks and plays like a star.
23: Let me say this. Okay, I want to set it up just because of the column that you wrote. And, dude, you gave him three options. You could have gave him four and just says, what the hell, let the guy go. But you gave him three,
24: right,
23: and all three were legit and still.
24: Yeah, yeah. And still people want to attack the messenger here.
23: Yeah. Go ahead. Look, give him the three. Give us the three just because it was simple.
24: Yeah. Okay, so basically what it was, when Ketel Marte was returning to the Diamondbacks, it was a moment of clarity for the Diamondback fan base, because this is a player who has not been held accountable very often by his team and his manager and his general manager. And I think it's caused a lot of consternation in recent years. And so after this latest episode in Boston, when he just didn't show up for work, a good portion of that team had it. So I figured that if you were a fan going to a game or any game at this point in time, you can choose to just be a passive spectator and just observe and watch and cheer for your team. You can choose to support your player even in the face of all the damage he's done to the organization, or you can boo him. I'm not necessarily a guy that boos athletes. I've never been, as a sports fan growing up, somebody who booed athletes. But I think that if there was ever a case when a player should be a little more aware of what he's done to the team and the fan base, it's Ketel Marte. And the fans did indeed boo. They booed even louder after he made an out in his first at bat, which I thought was also very, very curious, because the result of that particular at bat was very much correlated to the next reaction, which was that increase in boos. So what would have happened had he hit a home run? Would people immediately shifted back to cheers? And I think it's basically the way most Diamondbacks, not all, but most Diamondbacks fans feel now, that, okay, bud, we're ready to turn the page and give you another chance, but you better produce. You better be worth all this hassle.
23: Yeah.
0: It's crazy because, you know, there's, Dan, this is Jay Gonzalez. There's so many other things that come into play now. As you said, I completely agree with you. It's about the fact that fans follow players way less than they follow teams. They've got their baseball cards. They've got their jerseys.
23: The fantasy.
0: You know, they've got their fantasy teams.
24: Yep.
0: They're betting on them. There's so many other things that go into how you feel about a player, and so much of how what he does for the team has taken a backseat to almost all of it.
23: Well, here's my
0: think?
23: Surprise, Jay, was they didn't attack Marte. They got on Bickley presenting those three top easy to decide.
0: But that's what I'm saying. He criticized their player. So they're pissed at Dan instead of pissed at the player who didn't come and play for however many and who devalued his card and devalued his jersey and devalued his you could say he devalued his team. But they're mad because
24: you could say he flat out embarrassed the organization, because what has happened in light of this last episode, we have learned that Ketel Marte blew off the team in 2023, in September of 2023. It was a game at Yankee Stadium, and it was raining bad, and Ketel just said, you know what, this game might be called off. It probably should be called off. I'm just going to stay here. And nobody knew about that for 3 years. And this is what I think, this is part of the reason why people like me get attacked when I put this out there in the public domain. The team has obviously chosen that, you know what, for whatever reasons, we really need to acquiesce to Ketel Marte. We need to give him the days off when he wants. We need to keep him in a good place, or we're going to lose him. So he's not the most stable of dudes. And I think what happens, as you guys know, in today's age of media, access journalism is very, very important. So you don't get reporters actively digging and uncovering and writing things to the level they once did, because A, they don't necessarily have the access they once did to players, and B, they also know that they need to stay a little closer to the team's message, or they're going to lose that access. And it's so the people who do provide strong opinions, you know, we become targets. And again, it might seem like a bigger percentage of fans than actually exists. I have to remind people this all the time, because I have been dragged online now three times in the last year and a half. The first time it happened to me was when I was critical of Kevin Durant and his stance. And so Kevin kind of gave him the dog whistle to go after Bickley. And for a day and a half, I was getting exposed to some of the most vile comments you could ever believe. And the first time you go through it, you go, man, is this ever going to end? And it can be a little really unnerving. And then the second time it happened was a Ketel Marte issue a couple of years ago, and it was more of the same. But you realize, okay, I go out in public, and I only run into people who support me and love my radio show, and there's nobody angry at me when I'm out in the real world. But if I get on Twitter, there's a lot of keyboard warriors who are, you know, calling me all sorts of names. The bottom line, it's not the real world online.
23: Right,
24: and you've got to go through it to really understand it. And when the stuff goes away, it just goes away. But the hate begets hate, and it just kind of creates an avalanche. And I just don't understand why that subsection of the fan base, why they don't have the clarity or the ability to see what his actions are doing to the team, and why it's not the media's fault or the few people in the media who are willing to call out Ketel Marte on all of this.
0: Right. Well, it almost goes to the thing that happened at TCU, right? Where a reporter reports something that happened that's public knowledge, police reports and all that kind of stuff. And you know, and yes, I mean, the TCU administration, they were stupid in what they did. But I went on and read the comments when, you know, on social media when that happened, and there were so many people ripping the reporter for reporting something that needed to be reported, and none of them thought, you know, well, maybe this is going to affect the team. And then they went off and lose to Bill Belichick and his band of craziness, and people are still pissed.

0: trained to ask hard questions. It's ludicrous. It really, really is.
1: It drives me crazy.
2: Let's change the subject real quick.
1: Okay, we're ranting.
2: Okay, what I want to ask you, too, you've been here a little after me. Jay here has been here, a native. I wanted to ask you about the state of football in Arizona, the ASU program, the Arizona program. You know, not so much the NAU program because we know where that is. But ASU had a chance to get some greatness here. It took a sniff, and then it went away. Arizona does the same every now and again. You've been here 30-some years. What do you make of it?
0: I'm still very bullish on Kenny Dillingham. I think he sees the big game. I think he sees the long game. I think we've already seen that he's got the ability to kind of put pressure on his administration when he doesn't feel like he's getting the funding that he needs or the facilities that he needs. I think he's very wise in playing his leverage and interest from other places to his advantage. And I think they know at ASU that this is our best shot that we have ever had with a guy who is local and young and resonates. I'm still very bullish on them. Kenny Dillingham has had 6 quarterbacks in the span of, 3-plus years. He's had no stability at the position, which is ironic because you guys in Tucson have had nothing but stability. Noah Fifita has been there forever, and it's funny because there is this narrative that after ASU popped a couple years ago and made the college football playoff, that suddenly Arizona's in a better place. And don't think Kenny Dillingham doesn't hear this stuff. And a lot of it's because Noah Fifita and his ability to stay in one place and not go from place to place really kind of has saved Brent Brennan's backside. And now Brent has taken that opportunity and he's kind of hit reset. And so I think both schools are in a good place. I can't forecast Arizona until I see what they do after Noah. But I think that I think both programs right now are in a good place. And I still think ASU has got a chance to do what they hinted at doing a couple of years ago.
1: Let's face it, these two programs, they're not going to build, they're not going to become Florida, Ohio State. They're going to have some success, keep it going for a while. But I've always believed in the whole cycle thing they get these up cycles, but then a down cycle always follows. And that's who both ASU and Arizona are. To me, where the programs are today is, I love it. I'm an Arizona guy. I want Arizona to beat ASU and everything.
2: And you've suffered.
1: But I'm not saying I was rooting against ASU when they were, when they were making that run and got to the playoff. It didn't make me feel great because of where the Arizona program was that season. But now that game was fun last year going into that game. Because they were both up there. They both had, a lot of good things going. And it was a great game. And so I'd rather see that than watch ASU beat Arizona 70-7 or what Noah Fifita did to ASU his, his freshman year and what they did up there. That's no fun. So, I'm just kind of like, okay, let's see these two programs. Look, one of the greatest games in the history of the series was a 2014 game when winner takes all for the Southern Division Championship that year. That was a spectacular day.
0: That was fun.
1: That was a spectacular day.
0: I agree with you.
1: I'd rather see that.
0: I agree with you. And I think their matchup this year is probably going to be very, very entertaining.
1: Yeah.
2: Yeah. Okay. Bickley, I just had those two subjects. We could go on for another hour.
0: All right, boys. Yeah, you guys have a great Friday. I'm going to go join my family in grub, man. The weekend's finally got here, and you know how it is doing radio. Nothing better than quitting time on a Friday.
2: One quick question. Is Sammy still with you, and are you taking care of him?
0: Oh, of course I'm taking care of him. Well, of course I am. Yes, and he's still with us. Great. You got it, guys.
2: Thank you, man. Take care.
0: See you later.
2: Yeah. So I don't know if you knew this, but Sammy's his board guy, his producer.
1: Our Sammy.
2: Yeah.
1: Oh, good. Good for him.
2: Okay. Hey, we jumped into the show because he only had a few minutes for us. That was fun. He cheer, boo, or don't care. And he was the bad guy.
1: And he's the bad guy. He didn't tell you what to do. He just said, here are your options.
2: Exactly. He didn't say, give him the finger. He didn't say, blah, blah, blah.
1: It's crazy, and Steve. you know how it is. I mean, again, going back to the TCU thing. When I started reading the comments, on the news story that came out about that, and so many people saying, oh, nobody reads the Fort Worth Star-Telegram anyways. No, you get him out of there. He shouldn't be there anyways. I mean, You don't want to know that this stuff is going on with your team?
2: Yeah, that's

0: not the point of the story? Yeah, yeah. Of course it is. And then more have come through since then.
1: And it tells you where we are, you know, generationally. And I don't know if I've mentioned this story, you know, before. But you remember the Melvin Smith thing with Dick Tomey,
0: yeah,
1: right?
0: Yeah, pulled out,
1: you know, took some shots and at his gay country stuff. And I had to cover that. The next day, I had to go up to when he was getting arraigned and Mark Lunsford was there. And I had to go in. I had to do a story on it. And I went back to my roots as a cop reporter, because I'd been a cop reporter before I was a sports writer. And I covered it like a cop story. And then we come out with a story on Monday morning about just what happened.
0: Yeah, right.
1: And that was all it said. Mm-hmm. It didn't say, and the program sucks.
0: Or running amok
1: Dick's
0: or whatever.
1: And I saw Dick at practice on Monday, and he says, I really thought you were going to go after me. I said, go after you for what?
0: Yeah. I remember
1: now,
0: that well.
1: If this had been the eighth guy that had taken a shot at somebody, yeah, we're coming after you. But he's a dumbass who went over there with a gun to skate country and fired off some shots. That it's on him, not on you.
0: I was covering this team for the Citizen at the same time. And the biggest thing was whether he was going to go to Hawaii or not after being suspended.
1: Yeah. And he just thought, Dick thought I was going to go after him. There was nothing to go after him for.
0: Right, right. Yeah, he did something silly and you rewrote about it. Okay, let's take the break here. We're not going to have an introduction after the show.
1: We'll do that.
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0: Going. I just found it kind of strange about the Martell.
1: Well, you know, but that's the deal. You know, people don't care as much about their teams anymore as they care about their players. For whatever reasons, they care about those players, you know?
0: Twitter. That's why I'm rarely on it.
1: Yeah,
0: that's why I'm rarely on it.
1: It's not. It's
0: I went just with the Facebook and the old people. You guys are marshmallows here. Yeah, what you're on both. You're telling us how many days away from the football game. Noah Fifita days
14: until football.
1: Yeah, I like that.
0: You excited?
14: Yesterday was trading Stukes days. That got a lot of attention.
0: I know Juan's excited. He has nothing else to do. But what about you?
1: I'm excited.
0: I'm not.
1: Why the hell not?
0: Jay John asked me this. I said, let me ask you this. Are you excited? I said, it's a job. Come on.
1: Yeah, I know.
0: It's a job.
1: You're crap. Yeah. It's a job.
0: But you know what I'm saying?
1: No, I get it. I get it. You don't have
0: an emotional tie.
1: Right. But Steve, I think a lot of my excitement, Steve, is just flat out curiosity.
0: Yeah, I think that's fair.
1: What are they going to do?
0: That's fair.
1: Right?
0: Yeah.
1: Are they going to be good or not? Are they going to have a crap season like they have after every good season?
0: No, dude.
1: Are they going to be good? Yeah. No, it is. So, to me, yes, I'm a fan of the event, you know, the tailgating and all the things that we do with it. Mm-hmm. But more than anything, I'm curious.
0: What if you get kicked in the teeth next week?
1: At BYU?
0: Mm-hmm.
1: Not worried about it.
0: Okay. Or after?
1: No, I'm not worried about it at all. I mean, if they go lose to Northern Illinois, yeah, then we got a problem. But if they lose to BYU, they got a whole lot of season left.
0: Okay.
1: Look. Yeah. Losing to BYU isn't like Rutgers losing to UMass last night. Oh, my God. Is their season over or what? Seriously. Think about it.
14: Did you say that? See the after game?
1: Yeah, the fireworks. Yeah, there were like 12 people there.
14: They had to. What are you going to do with them?
1: Yeah.
0: You may never use them all season.
1: Just set them off. But, no. And so, look, BYU's supposed to beat them. BYU's going to be like an 8 or 9 point favorite.
0: Wow. Oof.
1: Don't you think?
14: I would. Well, we'll see what happens tomorrow. If it's any type of close with NAU, they'll be a big time favorite.
1: Watching Rutgers, you know, fall flat on their face made me think of what it felt like when Arizona lost to NAU.
0: Yeah, right.
1: I mean, you have hit rock bottom.
0: Yeah,
14: 1.55 million to lose.
1: I know. God,
14: that's crazy.
1: And they're being mocked everywhere today.
14: Yeah.
1: I mean, I think their whole season.
0: Who's the coach?
1: Is over.
14: I have no idea.
1: Greg Schiano.
0: Oh, really?
1: Yeah, he's back over there.
0: Yeah. This is second, third year, right? It's not his first year.
1: No, it's not his first year.
0: Yeah.
1: But I'm like, I was imagining Arizona losing to NAU in the first game of the year like that. Mm-hmm. And thinking, I'm not going to any more games. You know?
14: Yeah.
1: I mean.
14: Why would you?
1: Yeah, even though I did when they lost an AU a few years ago, I still went to the games.
0: We talk about that situation for you all the time because you came away like saying sick almost.
1: Yeah, I was sick to my stomach and I hated it. And I thought there was a little bit of me that said, okay, that's the bottom.
0: That's someone's
1: that it can't get worse than that.
0: And you're right.
1: So we can only go up from here. Mm-hmm. And it was slow, but they did, you know? I mean, we rushed the field because we beat
14: half of a California team.
1: 10-7 or something like that.
14: I was in the hospital. Half of a California team, man. That was crazy.
1: You know, but again, we went through that. We had to go through that just like we had to go through that with Makovic.
0: Yeah.
1: By the way, I want to, Mike Stoops. Yeah, I told you, I want to talk about Mike Stoops. And I don't know if we got time.
0: No, we got plenty of time.
14: Yep.
1: Oh, great interview. I think it was great you got him on.
0: It was fun.
1: Because that was cool. You know,
0: he answered his own questions. Mm-hmm. Very, mm-hmm. very informative.
1: Yeah.
0: Didn't have to apologize. He said, you know what? Didn't turn out how I wanted. And it was my best place ever.
1: Yeah. Yeah. Because, you know, it was his first head coaching job. You're always going to have, you know, regardless of how it turned out, you know, he did some good things here. Somebody asked me, texted me during the interview and said, did you like him? And I said, yeah. I thought he was good for Arizona.
0: Yeah, he wasn't likable, but he was likable in a dude way.
1: You felt he was trying.
0: Yes, yes.
1: Okay, mm-hmm. That's one thing, because you didn't feel like Makovic was trying.
0: No.
1: And just like we didn't feel that Sumlin was trying. You felt he was trying. His heart was in the right place. To me, I thought he was just not so much in over his head as just didn't want to be doing that.
0: Well, you know, in that interview, he said something that was very enlightening for him. Sonny had left.
1: Yeah.
0: His brother had left in the same year.
1: Yeah.
0: And I'm sure those dudes were his kind of like right and left hand.
1: His buffers, man. Yeah.
0: Yeah.
1: Yeah. Yeah. He, you know, I'm still of the belief that he didn't really understand everything that came with being a head football coach.
0: Right.
1: Less X's and O's and more glad handing and fundraising and appearances
0: and
1: things.
0: Craziness
1: right.
0: on the sideline. He just
1: wanted to coach football.
0: Right.
1: I'm not going to say I loved him, but I liked him, and he had a hard job. They gave him time to do the job. He did a really good job, and then I think he just kind of got tired of being that.
0: One of the things that Jay John pointed out yesterday, and I thought it was a good that he reestablished some continuity into the program after Makovic. Because, and I'll ask you straight up, because I was kind of a love fest with him 2 days ago, because he brought some dudes into the program.
1: Yeah, there were some guys.
0: Has any coach since brought in the dudes
1: that
0: he's
1: level of talent? Not yet.
0: No, Jed didn't.
1: Jed had some really good guys, but not as many.
0: Yeah, right.
1: You know, we mentioned guys like Spencer Larson. You know, and then, you know, Willie Tuitama and,
0: Foles.
1: Mike Thomas,
0: Brooks Reed.
1: You know, Brooks Reed, all those guys, you know, I mean, that was fun.
0: Yeah.
1: That was some fun. I mean, and look, it was a different kind of fun than we had with Rich Rod. Because mm-hmm. Rich Rod just went out there and it was just a circus.
0: And it was
1: fun to watch.
0: Yeah.
1: And you felt like he
14: also came in at the right time.
0: No, and I was just going to say that because Rich Rod, I guess, apparently has acknowledged that he won a lot with Stoops guys.
1: Stoops guys. He sure did.
0: Yeah.
1: He sure did. You know, but so I really did like what Mike Stoops did here. When he got fired, I thought that's probably the right thing to do because you could tell he had just kind of lost his mojo for it, his love for it, that being a head coach really wore on him, right? Mm. But you know, it's funny, and the week he got fired, remember, he got fired like a Monday,
0: after a game.
1: And my brother Gene and a buddy of his saw him at a high school football game that Friday, and they were on the sidelines. You know, he had a sideline pass, and Stoops was there, and Stoops is on the sideline. And they saw him, and they thought, God, should we go talk to him? Is he going to be cranky? Does he hate Tucson now?
0: I bet you he wasn't.
1: They went up and talked to him. He was
0: like
1: in a great mood, like a load had been lifted off of his shoulders. They talked to him for like a whole quarter, and he just told him he still loved Tucson and all this stuff. And they said he was in the best mood. You can only imagine how hard the job had been.
0: Wednesday, right?
14: Mm-hmm.
0: Didn't he sound that way?
1: He did.
14: Very much so.
1: Yeah.
14: Mm-hmm.
1: Let somebody else do that stuff. Right. I don't want to do, let me just coach.
0: Right.
1: And that's all he wants to do. Right. And he's made a good living at it. He's, you know, he's in Mississippi now. Yeah. You know.
0: That's why I asked him if he ever wanted to do this again. And he said, he didn't go there.
1: He didn't know.
0: And he said, you know, I'm fine. Doing
1: he's fine doing. Where he's at. Yeah. He's fine with it. Maybe not even be a coordinator, but you know, but Arizona needed a guy like him at that time.
0: Yeah.
1: He did what he needed to do, even though it kind of, you know, it took a dive towards the end of that. But the program wasn't a wreck when he handed it over to Rich Rod, the way it was when it was handed to him.
0: Well, because they had the head coach, which was Rich Rod, right? He kind of became the guy. And I'll kind of compare this to Tommy. To Tommy in a sense that Tommy came in at the perfect time, replacing Sean, different personality, different way to handle things, and look what's happened.
1: And some good players in the program.
0: He took what was there
1: and made now, the best of it.
0: Right, and is moving it forward.
1: Yeah, no, it's exactly so.
0: Your momentum.
1: I'm forever grateful to Mike Stoops for what he did here.
0: Yeah.
1: I mean, I went to that Las Vegas Bowl, and we had so much fun because I remember...
0: Was that Willie?
1: Yeah. Halfway through Makovic's first year, I thought, we're in trouble, and this program is not going to be good again for another 10 years.
0: Mm-hmm.
1: And that's almost exactly, well, not 10, it was less than that. Because Makovic was out in after 2012-ish? Two. And then...
0: Oh, yeah.
1: Yeah. Makovic was out in 2002, and then they went to that Las Vegas Bowl, I think, in 2007 or 8. But I just thought, it's going to be a long time before we're good again.
0: Mm-hmm.
1: And it was.
0: The citizens were still around.
1: It was hard to watch.
0: Yeah.
1: Yeah.
0: Yeah, no, and I think it's in the right direction. We'll soon see after this. Is the curse bothering to you? Winning after winning.
1: Yes. I'm nervous about it. Just like I was nervous about it the year after Jed Fish won 10 games.
0: Mm-hmm.
1: I'm nervous about it. I'm less nervous about it because we've got Noel Fifita and a bunch of guys that look like they can play. I like Brent Brennan and his attitude and his approach. But it's Steve, you know, you can't.
0: There's a curse.
1: We are who we are.
0: Yeah.
1: And have been that for many years.
0: What about you, Mr. Goody Two Shoes?
14: About the curse.
0: It's a curse.
14: I get that the curse is it's bad seasons after good seasons, right? Spectacular seasons. But for me, the way I grew up watching Arizona football, it's always specifically after 10 wins. So it's never really been on my mind.
0: Okay, you get a little caveat there.
14: Yeah.
0: Little asterisk.
14: No, I'm not really worried.
0: Well, let me ask you something. Because I brought this up on Monday. Did we talk about this on Monday, the hitting? Because they're not hitting, right? They haven't hit.
1: Nobody does.
0: But still, what 99? Guess what they didn't do when they went to Penn State?
1: Yeah,
0: they didn't hit.
1: Well, they didn't hit anybody. Well, they got hit. But still, I go back to the story that Dwayne Aquina told us
0: about that.
1: He said, when he said, we weren't going to be that good, and we never should have been playing those guys.
0: Right. And we overlooked some things.
1: Yeah, so we overlooked some things. We lost some key guys. We weren't going to be that good. And when they scheduled that game, I asked our people, what the hell are we doing? We shouldn't be playing Penn State because we're not going to be as good as you think we are.
0: Everybody outside of, Arizona was expected to do really well.
1: Steve, we had a slumber party. Okay.
0: The night before? Yeah, to watch a game.
1: Because remember, the game was at 9 o'clock in the morning.
0: Mm-hmm.
1: We had a slumber party at my brother Rick's house. About 20 of us slept at his house. We cooked out, we drank, we stayed up most of the night, got up and made chorizo and breakfast, and everybody left by 10 o'clock.
0: Yeah, I think it was Jesse Armstead who just beat the crap out of you.
1: No. Who's the LeVar
0: other?
1: Arrington.
0: LeVar Arrington. That's the one. Yeah.
1: And I still did, I said, Keith Smith's season ended that day. Mm-hmm. He got hit so hard, he was scared the rest of the season.
0: No, it's going to be good. I think I'm not looking forward to it because I'm in the middle of actually doing this stuff and writing stories about it. So good for you. In basketball, the same way. We'll see what happens.
1: I'm excited, man. We got a swamp cooler for our tailgate.
0: Just turn on the air right now outside. But you bring your blower. And
1: we literally got a swamp cooler.
0: You don't know where you'll be tomorrow. You don't know where you'll be tomorrow, but I'll probably be there with some.
1: Just look for the cool air.
0: Some pizza.
1: I keep saying we're going to have the coolest tailgate on the lawn over there.
0: Okay. Okay, let's take the break. Come back. Maybe we can get a call or two.
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0: Why? Go ahead. You can explain.
14: You can explain. You're the one that's calling me that.
0: Okay, so when he first started, you know, he's he's kind of like, I'll tell you what I'm really thinking off the air, but, you know, this really nice, this really nice kid.
14: Why not say it live, Steve? Let
0: Mr.
14: it rip.
0: Mr. Yeah, Rivera.
14: Say it with your chest, Steve.
0: No, I could get fired. Mr. Rivera, whatever
1: fired
0: you need.
1: Fired by who?
0: By the FCC guys. So, you know, hello, Mr. Rivera.
14: It's because he wants a play from Mama Serrano. That's why. He wants to stay on the good side.
1: No, yeah, and I bet, man.
0: You can tell that he is a good little Catholic boy with the, probably is a palm bearer, you know what all that stuff.
1: Not palm bearer, an altar boy.
0: Altar, that guy. I'm a Catholic and I have no idea.
14: You can't even make fun of me, right?
1: Were you an altar boy?
0: No,
1: God, I was one time.
0: Oh, yeah. One time at band
1: and
0: camp.
1: And then they said, get PDFO.
0: those things are the, those things.
1: The things.
0: They're not for you. They're for the people.
1: No, come on, these are good.
0: Yeah.
1: Need a little butter.
0: Yeah. No, he's just a good kid. I mean, he was a good kid, and I'll expect you out the air. And now he's not so much because he's older now trying to get a job. But you know what I'm saying? And he's, you know, hello, Mr. Rivera, how are you? Although he didn't go that far. You know what I'm saying?
14: Yeah, I don't think I've ever called you Mr. Rivera.
0: He knows exactly that. I'll tell you.
14: No, when I first started, I was timid. I was shy to speak up in front of this mic, and now I have no fear.
0: A typical Hispanic guy, respect. You know, kind of like, you know, find his way until you find your way, and then now he's
1: yeah, okay. Right.
0: All right,
1: I got it.
0: No, he's got an attitude.
14: I earned it last season.
1: I was that guy up until I was about six.
0: Yeah. No, so you know, you were probably a mijito. You know who I probably was? Who's the oldest one? Who's the other one? Rick was not the mijito. Even though he was the oldest. So he wouldn't have been that. You have one. You're not that guy.
1: Ed,
0: maybe, because I don't think
1: none of us are that guy, Steve.
0: Yeah, I'm just trying to.
1: We're talking guys who did beer runs and stuff like that.
0: No,
1: you know.
0: No, and Ray's not mijito. But you know exactly.
14: He's cool.
0: What I'm
14: he's cool guy Ray.
0: Yeah. You know exactly what I'm saying.
14: Yeah. No, I know.
0: Because it fits. Yeah. Okay, and you're probably your son, your brother too, kind of.
14: Oh, well, more so than
0: he's
14: me.
0: He's the baby of the bunch.
14: No.
0: Oh, he's not the baby.
14: No, I'm the baby.
0: Okay. Oh, no, baby. That's it. That's it. That makes total sense.
1: I was the baby.
0: Oh, yeah, you're not the typical. Hey, Dr. Lehman, get him on the phone. Dr. Lehman, what about that fine last born? Hey, okay, so you're going early, about 3 o'clock to the game. We're going to go a couple of hours before the game.
1: I'm fired up. I want to see what it looks like.
0: Well,
1: I'm happy they're playing an NAU type team just to get their, you know, their feet on the ground. Because if you're not going to be hitting and stuff like that, you need a game where you can get your bearings and stuff like that. Then let's go see what happens with BYU.
0: Mm-hmm. No, exactly. I'm one of the things, and I don't know if we'll be able to hear this, but because we'll be in the booth, but the audio,
1: the sound system,
0: and you'll be able to.
1: I'm
0: do
1: told
0: that.
1: It's incredible,
0: and you
14: it is. It is.
1: You've heard it?
14: Yeah. I went to a couple of practices where they had it in the stadium, and they said it was about 50% of the volume.
1: Mm-hmm.
14: And it was great. It was great. And I was like, I can't imagine what this place is going to sound like when it's 100.
1: So there's the funny thing. So apparently there's a video. It's called Screaming Cowboys that they play.
14: Oh, yeah.
1: Before a field goal kicker mm-hmm. goes out on the field.
0: Mm-hmm. For or against?
14: Against.
0: Okay.
1: Yeah.
14: They'll play it while NAU is kicking.
1: Yeah. Okay. And it got sent to me, you know, from, you know, one of the guys that I on a chat with and said, and, you know, and I said, where'd that come from? What are you guys talking about? Said, my son goes, Dad, we've been playing that for a couple of years now.
14: Mm-hmm.
1: And like, Adam, I've never heard it. But the reason I've never heard it is because
0: you couldn't hear it.
1: Yeah. When
14: there's all a bunch of mumble.
1: On videos, on all the videos that come out of the board, it's just noise.
0: Oh,
1: I don't hear, and if I'm not looking at it,
0: so
1: I'm not hearing or seeing it.
0: I
1: showed it to you, and I'm like, oh, that's pretty cool. You guys didn't play that before field goal. Dad, we've been doing that for a while.
0: Mm-hmm. Well, guess how many old people are going to be happy with
1: right.
0: it?
1: Right. You know, because, you know, I like I said, yeah. I could hear Jeff Dean, you know, the PA guy,
0: yeah,
1: you know, calling the plays, you know, they're doing the PA for that. But when they go to the field for McKenzie, for the, you know, for the promos,
0: yeah.
1: And any out of the video board, it's just noise.
0: No, I hear that. I get that.
1: It's just noise to me.
0: When I was a fan for a couple games last year, I'm thinking, what the hell's wrong with this situation?
1: Yeah.
0: You know, mm-hmm. And you're going to get your kids on your side of the field.
1: Yeah,
0: right?
1: the team's on our side of the field.
0: Tell me, we had Tony on mm-hmm. a week ago.
14: Yeah.
0: So what else is going to be different?
14: The lights.
1: Yeah, the lights.
0: Yeah, and he talks about that a lot.
14: There was a video that was posted out, and that should be happening after touchdowns when the team runs out.
1: Celebrations.
14: In between quarters.
1: Yeah, flashing lights and red lights and stuff like that, yeah.
0: Well, welcome to 1999 of UA football.
1: Yeah, no.
0: I think we're moving in the right direction.
1: It can be fun.
0: Yeah. Okay, give me an estimate of the people watching the game, physically in the game.
1: In the game?
0: Yeah.
1: I think,
0: 40 under? Under
1: I 40? Think they'll be lucky if they get 40.
14: Just under?
1: Because our fans just suck.
0: Welcome to Friday.
14: I think it's just going to be just under 40. I think there is some excitement behind Noah Fifita. It's his last season. I think people are going to go out of respect.
1: Yeah. And there's a couple of things in play. It's Labor Day.
0: No, I was just going to say that.
1: People leave town. But the weather's going to be nice. It's going to be under 95.
0: Mm-hmm.
1: Nice is a relative term when you say that. But it's going to be
0: overcast.
1: It's only going to get
14: cooler.
1: Right. It's not supposed to get to 95 tomorrow.
0: Mm-hmm.
1: There's no rain in the forecast. There was, but there no longer is.
0: Okay.
1: It should be a nice atmosphere.
0: Not a late start, but a late
1: start. It's 6:30
14: is a beautiful start.
1: That's a perfect start. I love that start.
14: Mm-hmm. Between 5:30 and 6:30 is when I believe every Arizona game should be played.
1: Yeah.
0: They'll announce 40, which would be good.
1: Yeah.
0: Which would be good.
1: If they get 40, I think that'll be good. You know, the Zona Zoo will be there, you know. So, if they get to 40 for an NAU game on Labor Day, there was a period of time that Arizona did not want to open at home because of Labor Day. Because they felt like they lost, you know.
0: Some fans,
1: you know.
0: It makes sense.
1: You know, I mean, how many people are heading off to San Diego for the weekend,
0: mm-hmm.
1: right? So, I'd like to see them do better, but, you know, if they get to 40, I think they'll be
0: But
1: right.
0: you know better.
1: I do know better.
0: You know better.
1: I do
0: and
1: know
0: look
1: better.
0: At you. I've never seen you in that hat.
1: Oh, my
14: old school.
1: My
14: it's a season ticket holder hat.
1: My cactus logo. No, it's not. No, it's not. This was a Christmas gift.
0: I've never seen you in the hat.
1: Yeah,
14: I do. Looks good.
0: You are Tommy Lloyd. You
1: I
0: are
1: am.
0: The
1: I've
0: older,
1: got,
0: older.
1: I got the Arizona shirt on. I got the Dodgers shorts on.
0: But he's the guy that he talked about in Tucson. Gotta love the fans. They wear the jerseys and they wear the flat bill hat. They're 100 years old.
1: I read a thing the other day. It was on Facebook. It said, you know you're a golf geek when, and it listed 10 things. Mm-hmm. And I got that, and I was reading
14: you
1: them.
14: You went
1: I
14: say, 10 okay, for 10?
1: No. I was 0 for 0. I was 0 for 6. Uh-huh. Then I got to number 7, and it said, if you have college or pro sport head covers on your clubs. And I got Dodger and Arizona head covers. So I've got a Wilbur Wildcat on my driver, and then I got Dodgers on my other woods. But now I'm excited. I'm glad. Look, football season is fun. You know, we officially ended our golf season. You know, my son and I played down at Tubac last week, which was awesome. It was a beautiful day, beautiful course. Although I was mad at him, I played with three young guys, right? Three 30s.
14: Mijitos?
1: Yeah. And we're down to Tubac. And none of them had ever seen Tin Cup. And I like, you know, because that's the whole deal about the, you know, the golf course is that, mm-hmm. you know, Tin Cup. And there's a couple of famous, I had to explain the damn movie to those guys mm-hmm. while we were on the golf course because they didn't know who even Tin Cup was. I'm like, come on, guys. You know.
14: Would you be surprised if I have no idea?
1: You don't know what I'm talking about. Steve does, don't you, Steve?
0: Yeah, of course.
1: You know Tin Cup.
14: If he's listening.
1: Tin Cup, Rene Russo and Kevin Costner down there.
0: It's about 20-some years old.
1: It's old. It's an old movie, yeah.
14: I'm about 20-some years old, Steve.
0: You know about history, old man. You're an old soul. You might go watch it tonight with some burritos at the house.
14: Yeah, and I already have my burritos.
0: Okay. It's a goodie, too. How come she hasn't invited me over yet? She's afraid of me.
1: Is he hitting on your mom?
0: Huh?
14: Ivan?
1: Is he hitting on your mom?
0: No. I need a home cooked meal. Where else but the
14: motor? Well, he sees my figure. He knows I'm well fed. That's
1: well,
14: why.
1: Yeah. Yeah.
0: He had a chance to get a job somewhere else, and he said, I'm going to stay home.
14: And it was the smartest decision I ever made.
1: Yeah. Where at?
14: That straight up.
0: That was a Jay Gonzalez move. Stay home and not leave.
1: I tried to leave. We did. We looked at jobs. We looked at jobs in Southern California. I interviewed in Florida, and then Fresno.
0: Yeah.
1: Oof.
0: Well, that was the thing. It was Fresno.
1: Yeah. Oof.
14: You know, you asked about my excitement about a couple minutes ago, and my mom actually keeps asking me about that too. And I've been pretty even keeled, and I'm usually not like that for Arizona football.
1: Yeah.
14: I'm pretty sure it's because there's, like Danny Gonzalez said, this is a bad thing to have, but there's a lot of potential with this season.
1: Yeah.
14: A lot can happen in the season, good and bad.
1: Yeah. I mean, the floor and the ceiling are really far apart.
14: Yeah. When was the last time that happened?
1: Mm-hmm. I don't know, because we've mostly been on the floor. Am I lying?
14: No. That's why I asked, because... I think there's, like, we've been talking about, there's a lot of cautious optimism out there for the city of Tucson and Arizona fans.
1: Yeah, we don't want to get ahead of ourselves. We don't want to get so far
0: out
1: there
0: that somebody
1: pulls the rope and yanks us back, you know, from mm-hmm. where we're going.
0: Yeah.
1: You don't want to get out ahead of the rope. So let's, I think the BYU game is huge. It's as big a game this early in the season that Arizona has had, arguably, to the one we just talked about, the Penn State game.
0: Wow.
1: Because this game...
14: early?
1: Because, you know, I'm talking about an early game.
14: Yeah.
1: Because this game, Steve, if they win, if they go beat BYU...
14: That ceiling...
1: This season can be anything you can imagine.
0: I totally agree with you. Okay, now on the converse side, conversely side, Arizona wins, goes 2-0. Now you have the other thing... Now, can they handle prosperity?
1: When do the Jenga blocks fall, right?
0: No, it's part of it, too.
1: Yeah.
0: It's the, okay, now
1: okay,
0: our...
1: Okay, we're going to pull out another block and another block and another
0: just
1: block.
0: Because we've seen that. Yeah. Go to Oregon, beat Oregon, go to Oregon State and get beat.
1: Yeah.
0: And when we've seen that, we covered those teams.
1: Yeah, no, we did. We did. Absolutely. No. It'll be second game of the year, but when Arizona wins that game, all of a sudden the pressure just ratchets up, not on the team, on the fans.
0: Yeah, because show up.
1: Right, on the fans to not start thinking, okay, are we Indiana in the making?
0: No.
1: That kind of stuff.
0: You are exactly right, and how have they handled it in the past?
1: Not very good.
0: Not very good. No, that's a good point because it's true.
1: Yeah.
0: Basketball. Mm-hmm. And not that last year was a good example because
14: they were that good.
0: But it's like, now we're going to win the title.
1: Okay, and I'll make an admission on here. The 98 team, mm-hmm. right? Remember they went and beat Washington. They were 5-0, 6-0 ranked, and UCLA was coming to town and they were undefeated. And I just walked into that stadium and I said, this is a game Arizona never wins.
0: Mm-hmm.
1: And then they didn't.
0: Yeah.
1: You know? And it was the only game they lost the whole year. And in any other year, they have that season, they go to the Rose Bowl.
0: Right, right.
1: And that season,
0: it's the GOAT. You got to sacrifice something's going to happen.
1: Yeah.
0: Yeah, okay. By the way, Dr. Lehman called when I asked him. Called Dr. So unfortunately, he called myself, not the show. So if he does call us, I'm going to say, could you give me an evaluation of Mijito Lindo and the one who should be Mijito Lindo, the other guy? So if he calls, that's why I think
14: I'm ready for my evaluation.
0: Okay.
1: Now, but you know, look, more than anything, football season is here. And really, you know, the games last week, you know, I watched some of them, but it wasn't. The football season starts tomorrow.
14: Yeah,
1: I mean, last weekend
14: was the most entertaining game was that NAU game.
1: Yeah,
14: coming back down from 21 or 24-3.
1: I didn't watch any of that.
14: 24-3, and it was looking bad. And then they have a 100-yard kickoff return, and everything just changes from there.
1: Yeah, yeah. No, it. You know, this is it. I mean, I'll get up tomorrow. I'll make some chorizo and eggs. Get ready.
0: Okay.
1: And. And go.
0: My boy here is telling us to go. We'll come back and get some breaking news.
14: Yep.
0: Yes. And then we'll talk to the beat writer for NAU.
1: All right.
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14: Arizona Athletics looking at Arizona soccer. They had a big-time matchup against number 9 North Carolina last night. They did lose 1-2, but it was a pretty impressive loss.
1: Whoa. Well, I saw they were playing North Carolina. I thought they could lose 10-0.
0: Right. And then,
14: that's what was supposed to happen. And I think North Carolina got on top 2-0, but Arizona responded in the second half.
1: Good on that.
0: No, I think it was 0-0 at the half.
14: Right? Was it?
0: Yeah.
14: I'm not sure.
0: Yeah, because the goalie, I guess, maybe starting her first game, she was fantastic in the goal.
1: Nice.
0: And then they got two in the second half.
1: Good for them.
0: I think part of the big story was the attendance.
14: The attendance was a record for Arizona soccer, 1,678 fans in attendance.
0: 16. I thought it was 19.
14: 16.
0: Oh, okay. Okay.
14: And that included a couple of the Arizona teams, including Arizona women's basketball. And I believe they had some of the cross country and other runners out there as well.
1: Man, that's not a big facility. They had to be jammed in there.
14: Yeah, very much so. But Arizona moves to 2-2-1 on the season. They have a game against Dartmouth on Sunday, 1 o'clock, to hopefully get back above 500. Arizona volleyball is on the road at Creighton. They play Creighton today at 4 o'clock, or right about now. They're going to be starting that with a game against Tulsa tomorrow and Pepperdine on Sunday. They start the season 2-1 after the Wildcat Classic, and they're going to look to get back in the win column after the loss to UC Santa Barbara. Okay. And, of course, everyone's waiting for tomorrow, 6:30 in Casino del Sol Stadium. Arizona takes on Northern Arizona in the season opener for Team 123, Steve.
0: 123, as the guy with the numbers talks about all the time.
14: Mr. Danny Gonzalez.
0: Danny Gonzalez, he's a numbers guy. He's a numbers guy. He throws out numbers like randomly. Blah, blah, blah.
14: And he just knows it. And he just knows. That's Arizona Team 123.
0: This is the 123rd team of the
1: program. Oh, okay.
0: Yeah, he likes talks in code. He does talk in code?
14: Yeah.
0: He does talk in code. You got to figure out, what's he saying? Oh, I get it.
1: That's funny.
0: He talks in code.
14: It was announced yesterday that the honorary captains will be the trio from last year in the secondary, Genesis Smith, Dalton Johnson, and Traydon Stukes.
1: Good.
14: I wonder what kind of reception they'll... I'm sure it'll be a good reception.
1: My brother hates them.
14: Really?
0: I've been wanting to ask
1: He's still mad at those guys.
14: I'm very curious to see how it'll go because
0: won't remember. They don't care.
14: I still think there's a lot of bitter people out there from the Holiday Bowl.
0: It's a bunch of old dudes.
1: Yeah,
14: who goes to the games?
1: Look, a lot of them probably died since the Holiday Bowl.
0: Just not your brother.
14: Hey, that's horrible.
0: No, I guarantee you, it's not going to be a golf club. It's going to be a Thanksgiving.
1: Yeah, they're going to get a big hand.
14: I think especially for a guy like Traydon Stukes.
1: Especially after the fact they all got drafted and all that stuff. Yeah,
14: it was the right decision.
0: At the end of the day, they made
1: the right decision.
0: Yes, at the end of the day.
14: And everyone knew it in the moment. They're making the right decision.
1: I can't talk my brother into that.
0: Well, your brother, I've seen his posts.
14: Okay, in your eyes, would it have been different if that announcement came after the ASU game or even after the Holiday Bowl selection? Instead of hour before kickoff.
1: Like while we're tailgating for the game? Maybe, yeah.
14: Would it have been different?
1: It wouldn't have changed my decision to go. Now, if Fafita doesn't, sits out the game, I'm not going. Mm-hmm. But those three guys, I would say, okay, go get some other guys.
0: Yeah. And they did after the first half.
1: The second half. Yeah.
14: Looking at the MLB Arizona, the Diamondbacks are half a game into the wild card spot right now between them and San Diego. It's kind of a situation of, here, you can go to the playoffs. No, I don't want to go to the playoffs. Here, you go to the playoffs. So right now they're on the road at Houston. They got a game at 5:10. And before heading to Kansas City on Monday, returning home next Friday.
0: How's that jersey fit?
14: A little bit bigger now because I'm losing weight, Steve.
0: Well, you and my boy, Joy?
14: Yeah. I have been losing weight, for those who are wondering.
1: We can't tell on the radio.
0: You must have moved out of the house.
14: Hey, let's go to the NFL with next week's season opener between the Patriots and the Seahawks. Any favorite there?
1: I think the Seahawks are still really good. They're for a Super Bowl champion, they're really flying under the radar. Everybody's picking the Rams.
0: Yeah.
1: Everybody's picking Denver. You know, I think they're still really good.
14: Steve, still with Denver?
0: Mark, today, September 5th, I agree with Jay. Marking down holes.
14: Good thing today is September 4th.
1: Have you done any futures?
0: No, but I will on Denver.
1: On Denver?
0: Yeah.
14: Good thing today is September 4th.
1: Why?
0: So, I thought it was the 5th?
14: No,
0: tomorrow's the 5th.
14: Yeah.
0: I'm in China right now, whatever is ahead.
14: Hey, so we talked about this kind of all week since last Friday with the TCU and the Fort Worth Star. Yeah. They did restore the credential.
0: That was a no brainer.
14: Yeah,
0: was it? It should never happen.
1: It should have never happened.
0: What was the discussion? Did it say
14: a series of productive discussions? That's all.
1: I have the statement on my screen.
0: Go.
1: It says today, TCU athletics fully restored media credentials to the Fort Worth Star-Telegram in a series of productive discussions. We made clear our position and resolved to move forward. We respect their role as an independent news source and voice in our community. And we look forward to the season ahead.
0: We know we screwed up.
1: If I'm Fort Worth, I'm just throwing them both fingers. Okay.
0: It was just a weird situation. We've seen this before. People threatened, yada, yada. Okay.
1: Stupid.
0: Yeah.
14: And from one crazy thing in college football to the next, a judge has granted injunctions to pro players seeking to return to LSU for Saturday's opener against Clemson. We're going to talk about that game later on, right?
0: Yeah.
14: Followed after is that the SEC has sued LSU or files a suit against LSU for their intent to play pro players, citing just general conference rule violations.
0: This is like Mrs. Serrano. Mrs. Serrano, you're wanting to leave home and she's suing you to stay in the house. To stay in the house because she loves you so much and doesn't want to see you go. But
1: wow.
0: Because SEC is suing its own son.
14: It's probably its biggest, the favorite son right now.
1: They're threatening to kick him out of the house.
0: Which makes no sense.
1: It makes no sense.
0: This is the world we live in.
1: And look, I get it. I disagree with letting these guys come back and play. But this is just a one-year thing. Just when this group rolls of over, players is over, the issue is gone. Because the issue is that these guys would have had a year of eligibility left. If they had stayed in school.
14: Yeah.
1: They were told they didn't.
0: So they went.
1: So they went. And now they want to come back. I get that. I get their argument. But I still don't agree with the fact that you can't go be in an NFL camp and then come back and play college football. But I heard it's just like 40 guys.
0: Mm-hmm.
1: And it's just this year. When this is over this year, this can't happen anymore because of the rules that are in place. That say so if you go to an NFL camp, you can't come back and play.
0: So you're assuming. I mean, it could possibly. Well, what we did it last year. What he did last year, how come we can't do
1: it? I know, but the argument about this is that they had a year of eligibility left. Now it's it's five to play five. When those 5 years are over, you are done.
0: Mm-hmm.
1: Right?
14: Yep.
1: And if you decide to leave early to go play, you forfeit the rest of your eligibility.
0: You're not done. Back. Yeah,
1: these guys. I mean, I get their point too. So which side do you go with? I'm still on the side that these guys shouldn't play, but I also understand that
0: that's the situation.
1: They thought they were told they didn't have any eligibility left. They left, and then they found out after the fact that they did.
0: Mm-hmm.
1: I get the argument.
0: Yeah,
1: but I don't agree with what's being done.
0: Okay.
14: So the College Football Playoff Committee hasn't implemented any new rules, but they have indicated that they strongly support prohibiting those players from returning.
0: Yeah.
14: So we'll see what happens in the future because that could mean a lot of things. If LSU plays these guys, they're in a position to be in the playoffs, and all of a sudden they say, well, we don't want any teams that have any pro players or former pro players. So this is a conversation for probably in December.
1: I'd love that. I'd love that if LSU was like going to be in the playoff and they said, guess what? No, you're not.
0: No, you're not. Not in our bowl.
1: Yeah, you're not coming to play. We don't have to let you play in this. That would be cool.
0: This is crazy.
1: I would love that.
0: This is crazy.
1: Come on, man. Let's
14: and then what happens? This is all hypothetical, of course, but what happens after that? What does LSU do? if they're not allowed in.
0: Sue them.
1: Yeah, of course they do.
0: Sue them.
1: Okay, go ahead. Go ahead. We'll have a hearing on your permanent injunction after the championship
0: after the
1: game.
0: After the game. Yeah. No, that's what's going to happen. And we're going to have the trial in Baton Rouge. Yeah.
14: One of the games we talked about from yesterday's slate of matchups, UMass went to Rutgers and ended a 16-game losing streak, 37-21 over the Knights.
1: They beat the hell out of them.
0: Wasn't that the Dr. Dunkenstein, Mr. Sack guy's old place, UMass? Didn't he go there?
1: Who?
0: Oh, the

0: He just hit a bad spot.
1: Hyperextended.
2: He nearly broke it. And then they settled for a 45-yarder. They had 15, 20 seconds. Yeah. To run another play.
3: So when they blocked when Georgia Tech blocked the field goal of Colorado sometime. What did you think? What was the first thing you thought?
2: You mean when Colorado blocked Georgia Tech?
3: No.
1: Georgia Tech had blocked a Colorado field goal before Colorado went into the
2: lead. I didn't see that one.
3: Okay, so
2: I didn't
3: see that one. Dude was 6'9", and I guess he does that. Yeah. What was the first thing I saw?
2: Pete Hansen.
3: You know, he came in.
2: The Washington game. He won the Washington game.
3: Right, and he should have never made the trip.
2: Yeah.
3: Some dude got suspended, so he got on the plane.
2: Well, not some dude. Chris McAllister got suspended.
3: No, I don't think
2: suspended.
3: It was Chris. Was it
2: Chris? McAllister got suspended that game.
3: Okay, well, some dude.
2: Because he got some shoes or something.
3: Was it Chris McAllister?
2: Yes, it was.
3: Oh, okay.
2: It 100% was.
3: We talked about that recently.
2: Yeah.
3: On the show, I think. Somewhere.
2: It was Chris McAllister.
3: Yeah, okay. I wasn't sure who it was.
2: They went and won that game without him.
3: Yeah.
1: Week one of college football, not the most exciting, but there's still some pretty good matchups. Indiana opens up the national champs against North Texas in their home stadium, Boise State, Oregon.
2: That's going to be a fun one.
3: What's the spread?
2: I think Oregon's going to kick the crap out of
1: me. Me too. 24.5 for Oregon.
3: I didn't pick it.
1: 24.5
3: for Oregon. By the way, we're going to make our picks and bore everybody in the final.
1: Clemson and LSU.
3: Yeah, and that's the game of the week.
1: Yeah. And then I think the more entertaining games are not on Saturday. They're on Sunday and Monday with the Apple Cup, Washington State, Washington, Wisconsin playing Notre Dame in the Packer Stadium, Lambeau Field. Oh, and Ole Miss and Louisville in Nissan Stadium.
3: Should be good. 4:30. Yeah. That's where Stoops at. He's at Mississippi.
2: Yep.
3: Yeah. Are you talking about South Point?
1: Oh, yes. I forgot that happened today, but South Point retired Bijan Robinson's number today.
2: Oh, nice.
3: Yeah. Today at school? Or I thought it was tonight at the game.
1: No, I think they're doing both.
2: I think there was an assembly.
1: There was an assembly.
3: Yeah. Right. I saw that.
1: They had his jersey and a bunch of pictures around it. And,
3: You know,
1: big deal.
2: He was on Dan Patrick the other day, and I thought there just aren't enough of him.
3: Oh, yeah.
2: Nicest dude, man. Right. You know, and just he was smiling and he was talking and he was laughing. And, you know, they asked him some tough questions and he answered them. And, you know, you see Cleo Robinson and the whole family in him.
3: Yeah.
2: And he, oh, man.
3: Are you done? Yeah, but one quick thing. We'll talk about this after we talk to the beat writer for the NAU. The Athletic, and you read The Athletic.
2: Yes. Right?
3: They had 100 things to watch in football, college football this year.
2: Okay.
3: I don't know if you saw that.
2: I didn't see it.
3: It was pretty good. Not one mention of Fafita or Arizona.
2: It's so under the radar.
3: And I was going to say that to you because as big as the story is here, it doesn't move past the 5-2-0.
2: It doesn't. And I agree with what Brent Brennan said to Jim Rome the other day. He said he's the all-conference quarterback from the Big 12, all-conference quarterback from last year. He has stayed in one place like nobody other does. And nobody's talking about him.
3: Yeah. Win, baby.
2: You know, he's got all the school records and, you know, the passing records and stuff like that. And I'm fine. You know what? Fine. Go beat BYU and then they'll start talking about him.
3: Yeah. Okay, let's go. We're going to get a hold of Mr. Martin from NAU.
4: Chris.
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11: I'm good. How are you guys?
12: Fine, thank you. Tell me real quick, how long have you been covering this school for the paper up there?
11: Well, professionally, I've been working up here for about almost a year and a half now. I was an NEU alum, got started working just in student media, helping out, interning with the paper. Then after grad school, I came back here to Flagstaff. It's beautiful. It's amazing. I've been back at it for about a year and a half now, and it's been great.
12: Nice, nice. Okay, so I just want to use that as perspective. Whether you must have been a student then when NAU beat Arizona, maybe?
11: That was my first ever event I covered outside, off campus at NAU, was that game.
13: Uh-huh. Okay, well, don't expect that crap to happen again, okay? Just so you know.
11: Well, I didn't expect that to happen either when I was there the first time.
12: That's true. Let me say this. I'm the journalist in the room. He's the fan. So that's Jay.
13: Hi, Brendan. Okay. This is Jay. Nice to meet you.
12: Go ahead.
13: Well, nice to meet you. Know, how much are they still talking about that over there?
11: Honestly, it's a whole new coaching staff. It's felt like it's been ages since that happened. I don't know how much that game still resonates in your guys' minds, but I think
13: a lot.
11: Everything's different. I think people, I think, are, you know, it was a great moment when it happened, certainly a huge spark for the program, but I think people look at that game and we'll definitely try and replicate it, but I think it's now almost ancient history at this point.
12: So I saw Twitter today, and that's how I found you to get a hold of you, and you had asked the coach a question. You want to explain the question about ASU and now this one?
11: Oh, so last year when NEU played at Arizona State, it was week one that year. Coach Kenny Dillingham had said post game that ASU, despite, you know, they won the game, it was like 38-19 was the final score. Coach Dillingham had said that head coach Brian Wright, and he used head coach, he said he was outcoached, that Coach Wright outcoached him. And I asked Coach Wright about that and say, hey, what would it take to outcoach Brett Brennan this year? And Brian Wright, super humble, always in his answers. He's not looking for any, specific praise from anybody. Obviously, he's a well-respected coach. There's a lot of respect for the other coaches here in Arizona, but he's focused on, obviously, putting his team in the best position to win. But he certainly got a good laugh out of that, and certainly he has a great relationship, certainly with Coach Dillingham out there as well.
13: So tell us a little bit about what we can expect to see. What's this team? What is this team? What does it do? What's it good at? What kind of a team are they? What kind of offense and that type of stuff? Are they going to throw the ball all over the field? Are they going to try and run the ball? What do they do?
11: It's certainly a good mix of both. I think anytime you speak to Coach Wright and anybody on that offensive staff, is they certainly want to establish the run game, no matter what, even if it's not working well. Kind of like in their first game, they started play last weekend against Eastern Washington. The run game was not working at all for the entire first half and kind of going into the second, but they still kind of kept chipping away at it. Caron Gossett, a second-year guy on the team, he's now their top running back, had 100 yards rushing last week. Certainly he's going to be a factor, and they're going to want to establish that early. But they got a great quarterback, Ty Pennington, fifth-year quarterback, third-year NAU, widely regarded as one of the most complete quarterbacks in at the FCS level. Certainly has the arm talent. I think last week's game was certainly kind of getting the rust kind of taken off. Certainly a lot of new pieces on offense, whole new offensive line, which held up pretty well. Only gave up one sack. It's a good mix of everything. And certainly a guy like Pennington will be able to run the ball a lot as well. As a quarterback, he had to do that a lot in order to win last week. So you're going to see a good mix. And I think the first few drives of tomorrow's game, I think, will really determine just how heavily they lean one way or another.
12: Yeah, no. You have a couple of Tucson kids up there, too. I think, are they going to be able to play? Are they good enough?
11: I think a lot of it is just figuring out what the heck the team kind of looks like for the rest of the year. I think last week's game really showed a lot about what the teams can really do. I think certainly a lot of the Phoenix guys are naturally going to play a lot more, just pure volume. But I think maybe you see, depending on which way the game kind of goes, you'll see one of those guys maybe come in kind of maybe late in the game. But certainly it might be a little too early to tell.
13: Well, we do remember that in that NAU win, that NAU had the best quarterback on the field that night. What do we expect to see from the quarterback?
11: Yeah, certainly that was a few quarterbacks ago. Certainly a lot has changed. Ty Pennington, he's a Walter Payton watch list guy, someone who went to the Manning camp just over the summer. Certainly has a lot of eyes on him in terms of possibly playing professionally after this year.
13: Wow.
11: He's super, and a very accurate quarterback, someone who's very well poised in the pocket, willing to take hits, even on the run. That was kind of a big thing last week, is, he's fighting to get first downs on third and moderate, third and long. And he took some big hits, but he got back up and like it was nothing. And I think that earned a lot of respect from his teammates, the respect that his teammates already had for him, but certainly a lot of the new guys that came in, saw that and wanted to emulate that toughness. So I think Pennington has an opportunity to really show out in a game like this, especially against a bigger program, a chance to really put some good tape on for whatever he wants to do in the future.
12: You said 3 of 5 years. Where was he before?
11: So he and both Coach Wright they spent their first 2 years at Pittsburgh State, Division II school in Kansas. The perennial playoff team there, certainly really good. A lot of guys transferred over from that program to come to NU a few years back. Another Colby Katsas, who's since graduated last, he was their number one receiver last year. He's now on the Broncos practice squad. So certainly a handful of guys like that that kind of made that move from the Division II level. But certainly that the greatness that they showed at that level has only grown and improved since I got here.
12: So what type of information do you have on the NIL situation up at NAIA?
13: Interesting, yeah.
12: What can you say? Are they spending a lot of money? How does that work at that level?
11: They're certainly trying to spend more money. I think that's the big focus. A new athletic director came in this year, Richard Duran, formerly from Incarnate Word, another FCS program that the NEU actually play next week. So certainly it'll be fun to watch that kind of rivalry there. His big focus is definitely trying to get an influx of money in and trying to get people kind of, you know, putting money into the program. That's the makeup of college sports nowadays, right? So this is their first year in the house settlement. They were not a part of it last year. So trying to, you know, find a way to pay their players. But a lot of it is a lot of the teams right now, especially at this level, they just have to be built on loyalty. I think, you know, you go into an NAU and you're kind of, your expectations are, okay, this is, you know, you're going to get, we're going to be able to get out of this program in terms of, you know, monetary value if you're a player. So I think a big reason why guys like Ty Pennington decide to come back is because, well, they're familiar with the system. They're familiar with the coach. This is the best chance, the guaranteed chance for them to put out, you know, the most tape and to play the most and to show what they can do at a Division I level. So I think the NIL kind of question is certainly evolving everywhere. And I think at the FCS level, I think it's going to be growing, you know, just about as fast as anywhere else.
14: I know there's probably a lot of anticipation for this matchup tomorrow, but Arizona isn't NAU's entire season. They're ranked in the top 25. How high is the ceiling for this NAU team this year?
11: Yeah, I think the ceiling is really high. I think when you look at their conference, the Big Sky Conference, it's easily the most, say, deep conference in the FCS level. I mean, defending champion Montana State is on their schedule. They play Montana this year as well. There's an upper echelon of teams in that conference. And NAU, I think, ever since Coach Wright has gotten here, is they're in that second tier of, you know, they've won the games that they're supposed to win against the other teams in the conference. But, you know, when it comes to playing against those bigger schools that are effectively FBS level in a sort of way, there's still those big question marks on if they can win those games. So I think, you know, you look at their schedule, there's certainly a pathway, especially if they can steal one of those games to get, you know, 9 wins, 8 wins, certainly an FCS playoff berth, which is where they were 2 years ago now at this point. Certainly the sky, there's definitely a lot more room to grow, especially after their showing last week.
12: Yeah. So let me ask you real quick, just because I was just thinking about this. So you've been at the paper for a while now, although just maybe the beat guy for you're probably the one man band up there, are you? Being the sports editor?
11: One man full time, yes. Yeah. I have some great interns at NAU, some student interns, and I get some help from the staff just here and there. But I'm the only full time person. Yes.
12: Yeah. So how is that? Because Jay and I are both former sports writers here for a long, long time, and the world has changed, as you know, in this business. How was it for you?
11: Yeah. I mean, it's definitely a grind, right? I mean, you've got to have a finger on the pulse basically everywhere in Flagstaff and kind of the whole county. You know, we got two fairly decently sized high schools here, Flagstaff High School, Coconino High School. Certainly a tight-knit group, a tight-knit community that wants to see those schools kind of grow. So a couple of smaller schools there as well, but certainly NAU is a big focus, especially with, you know, it's a big chunk of the city, and it's seemingly only growing. So it's definitely a tough job, but it's a blast. I love meeting all the people here. I love being involved with all things sports and Flagstaff. So it's fun. It's tough, but it's fun.
12: So you said you were there as a freshman the last time NAU beat Arizona. Were you in the building and were you covering the game?
11: I was in the press box. I was covering the game for the Lumberjack, the student run paper at NAU.
12: Okay, well, if it happens again, we know who to blame. and I'm sure,
11: maybe, yeah.
12: And I'm sure you heard the former coaches what they were saying before they got on the elevator.
11: It was a loud. It was a loud press box. Yes, I was. I do remember hearing
12: they owned the state of Arizona, which that night they did.
11: Yeah,
12: that night they did.
11: That year they did. Yes.
12: Yes. Okay. Well, good luck. Safe travels coming down here. And I'll see you at the game. We'll say hello.
11: Yeah, sounds good. Thank you guys so much.
12: Thank you, Brendan. That was good stuff. Okay, cool.
13: I'm not talking to him the rest of the day.
12: To be young and excited. That could have been you in Louisville, son.
14: Yeah, no. No, thank you.
12: You wouldn't have been excited.
14: No, thank you. Not the way I would have been here.
12: Yeah. Let's take a break. We got to talk about our picks, right? Yep, first week of picks. We'll have plenty of time to go back and forth with this. So we'll take the break.
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12: So that's for our bilingual listeners. Okay, hey, so we come to the season, first week of predictions for Pigskin.
13: We were close last year, were we not?
12: No, God, no.
13: No, was last year the year I was really bad?
12: No, that was every other year.
13: No, there was 1 year. We went down to the last game.
12: Right. That was like 2-3 years ago, yeah.
13: Okay.
12: Yeah, no, I finished 19th last year. Overall.
13: Oh, that's right. That's right. We weren't close.
12: Yeah. So, okay. So, you want to go first or I want to go first?
13: You're the champ. You decide. You tell me.
12: I'll go first. Okay. So,
13: well, let's explain again.
12: Please,
13: okay.
12: Explain.
13: We're picking 5 games against a point spread. All right. Mm-hmm. This week, it's all college games. Normally, it's 2 college, 2 pro, and then the 5th game can be what we want. Decide. Steve usually goes pro. I usually go college. We have to pick a lock. So that it's got an extra value.
12: Yeah.
13: And then there's one game that we always pick that we call it the special. And this week that game is LSU and Clemson. LSU giving 10 to Clemson. So we both have to pick LSU Clemson, but the other 4 picks we get to pick whatever we want. Yes. So and then we keep tabs on our points through the year, and loser has to pay the winner's entry in this pool that we're in next year.
12: I'll never pay for
13: this. And it's $60. Shut the hell
12: up. I'll never pay for this.
13: $60. So, okay. All right. So that's what we're doing. We'll do it each week on Friday. If I happen to not be here for a Friday, I'll send in my picks. And Mijito Lindo or whoever's sitting in the seat will give my picks. But, yeah, we're ready to go. It's 21 weeks. This goes all the way through the college football playoff.
12: Yeah. Okay. Let's start, and right. I'm going to start. I was going to pick this as my lock, but I'll leave it alone. Cincinnati, who do they play? Cincinnati 7.5 minus, and they play somebody that I didn't write the other opponent down.
13: Boston College, yeah, giving 7.5 to Boston College.
12: And that's at home, so I'm going to take Cincinnati. And let me tell you something. You could easily jump the lead real quick in this first week because I didn't study this at all.
13: Well, I studied about as much as you did.
12: Okay, no, you listened to other people say stuff.
13: Well, I listened to them in the 20 minutes it took me to get here from this,
12: minutes
13: from
12: that
13: home.
12: You didn't have
13: I got
12: before.
13: 2 picks out of it, so let me put it that way.
12: Okay.
13: This wasn't one of them. This is a Sunday game. I'm going to take Notre Dame, giving the 20.5 to Wisconsin. I think Wisconsin is just bad.
12: Yeah, their coach is in the hot water.
13: This game's in Green Bay, so it's not really in Wisconsin Stadium. Notre Dame is talking about going undefeated. It's 20.5. I'm gonna take Notre Dame. Plus, I really like their coach. So
12: he's good. Yeah, yeah. He's another one of those things you gotta like. Yeah.
13: So I'm going with Notre Dame.
12: Okay. I saw this team play last week, and there should have been, they should have won the game, but they didn't. And I know that the trend is not to pick them. They're going to be in Hawaii. So UNLV plays at Hawaii because it's tough to go on the road at Hawaii and win. But I think UNLV probably learned its lesson from last week.
13: I watched that game too, and I just, UNLV, they just were miserable.
12: Yeah.
13: They were just so bad.
12: Yeah.
13: And I'm not sure why.
12: Probably living off last year because they were pretty good last year. And, you know, he's a pretty good coach.
13: And that was an important game because that was a game that a lot of people were saying, okay, winner of this is going to be in the running for a playoff spot, you know, from the G6. So I thought that was
12: That's kind of a wishy game for you, but I said, you know, I saw him play last week. They should have won that game. But
13: I hate playing those games that are at Hawaii.
12: Well, Hawaii,
13: they never get them right.
12: Yeah.
13: Because, you know, you think, okay, you know, they're going to be on vacation, and then Hawaii lays down and doesn't do anything. So, all right, good pick. All right, my second game. This is one that I got on the way in. I wasn't going to touch this game, but I decided, okay, they talked me into it. I'm taking Oregon. They're giving 24 and a half to Boise State.
12: I like that game, too. I just don't know how good Boise State is because you never know.
13: You don't know, but the analysis was that Boise State does not have a very good quarterback, that they're gonna have a tough time moving the ball, and then they've lost a lot of guys on both sides of the line, and then Oregon's just gonna have their way with them. Everything, you know, Oregon's gonna try and be setting the
12: statement
13: making
12: games.
13: A statement, right? You know, to get on the radar. Not that they already aren't, but aren't already, but. You know, that they're not going to let up. And so.
10: That this is their year?
13: Yeah. So I'm.
10: The Dallas Cowboys of college football, folks.
13: Don't say that.
12: Starts tomorrow. Well, that's kind of a good analogy.
13: It's a horrible analogy.
12: Yeah, because they, you know, we're going to. And then
10: the only difference is that the Cowboys have work to show for it, you know?
13: Yeah.
10: Oregon has.
13: Yeah.
10: How many uniforms and how many national championships?
13: I know. So, anyways, I'm taking Oregon, giving 24 and a half to Boise State.
12: Okay, I kind of understand that pick. I looked at it and I said, I just don't know how good Boise State is. Who gave you that one? What were you listening to?
13: The Bear, Chris Felica.
12: Because when you were close to me and we were running close, you went to the Bear and Stanford Steve, I think, a lot.
13: Yeah.
12: Yeah, so I didn't compete against Stanford Steve.
13: They broke up, so now I just listened to the Bear. Okay. If I'd have been another 10 minutes away from the station, I'd have probably gotten another pick.
12: Yeah, very true. I know. I have to see who I'm running against. So it's the Bear.
13: Actually, I got three picks from those guys. I'll tell you.
12: Okay. So I went with Houston, right? No, no.
13: Houston. You went to UNLV.
12: Okay, UNLV. I'm gonna go with Houston, and they're gonna be my lock.
10: Beavers.
12: He laughed because I know that's what he picked. I hate when he picks what I pick because I'm doomed.
13: Not only am I taking Houston, they are also my lock.
12: Okay, so we have both.
13: I'll tell you why. Again, this was listening to the Bears show last week.
12: Mm-hmm.
13: Okay, so this was before last week's games, and they come on and he says, before we go into anything, you know, because they give picks. Because before we talk about anything, before I say anything, before we do anything, I'm taking Houston next week.
12: He's a good coach. He's a good coach.
13: Yeah.
12: And they're a good program
13: Oregon State is terrible.
12: Yeah.
13: That, you know, all their players go play somewhere else. This game's in Houston.
12: Yeah.
13: It's in the morning. It's every reason for it's in the morning Oregon State time. Mm-hmm. It's every I'm locking them as well.
12: Yeah, okay. That's 20. That's almost 30 points.
13: 20 and a half.
12: How much?
13: 20 and a half.
12: Oh, that's not a whole lot. Yeah. I must have wrote my numbers horribly wrong.
13: 20 and a half.
12: Okay. So that's your lock and my lock, right?
13: Yes.
12: So now we have two left.
13: Yes.
12: I'm going to go with Aggies, my fellow Aggies, but I'm going to go with UNM. They're at home. Can't remember who they play. Minus 10-ish, I think it is.
13: Oh, you're going to New Mexico.
12: New Mexico.
10: Those are the Lobos.
13: Those would be the Lobos.
12: No, but who are they playing? I know who they are. Because I went to the
10: Central Michigan.
12: Central Michigan minus 10, I think it is.
13: Minus 10 and a half.
12: Yeah, so I'm going to go with UNM. Had a great season last year. Let's see if they can continue. I think he's a pretty good coach. He probably won't be there long if he has another good year.
13: Yeah, yep. All right, my next pick. And maybe this is a hangover from 2 years ago, but I don't see Iowa beating anybody by 31.5 points.
12: I heard that earlier. Someone said they really liked them a lot and were taking 31. They didn't score 31.
13: Yeah.
12: Yeah, to your point.
13: Yeah. So I'm taking Northern Illinois, getting 31.5 from Iowa. It's an opener. You know, I don't think Northern Illinois is going to threaten them, but I just think that that's a lot of points for Iowa to be giving in the first game of the season.
12: What time is that
13: game at? Probably one of the early games.
12: Okay.
13: I can tell you.
12: I wonder if TJ picked that game as well. But 31 points is asking a lot.
13: That just seems a lot.
10: It was an early. I'm pretty sure it's 9 o'clock.
12: Okay.
13: No, it's a 1:15 game here.
12: Local. Okay.
13: Yeah, 1:15 game locally.
12: Oh. Okay. So now the pick that you have us doing, LSU Clemson.
13: We've got to take LSU Clemson.
12: I'm thinking that despite all the crap that's got on this week, I'm taking LSU and Lane was going to say, let's kick the crap out of everybody until we can't play you guys.
13: Okay. So you're going to hate this.
12: You're going to pick them too?
13: When I got in the car, I was taking Clemson. By the time I got here, I was taking LSU.
12: Because
13: those guys.
12: I know. Oh, God. I'm going to go 0-5.
13: I love the fact that you hate it when we had the same picks because you know you're going to lose.
12: I know. It's a kiss of death. You're the KOD.
13: Well, our two main games.
12: You need a t-shirt, a hat, KOD.
13: Our two special games, we're both taking the same, Houston and LSU. So
12: KOD.
13: You know what, Keith? I think I'm just going to take, here's what I'm thinking about doing, is just taking your picks every week and then get to the last week and go different on a couple to beat you. How about that? What a strategy
12: That would that'd be a strategy.
13: What do you think? Think that works?
10: Whatever works, man. No, you got to fight. No, you got to change. I'm on the wheel here.
13: I'm on my own.
12: You've been with us how long? Just
10: 2 years.
12: Oh, so you know.
10: I've seen two seasons of this.
12: I was going to say, this is a sample size now. You have a sample size.
13: All right. So to recap, Steve's going Cincinnati -7.5 with Boston College, UNLV -3 at Hawaii. He's locking Houston giving 20.5 to Oregon State, as am I. He's got his New Mexico Lobos giving 10.5 to Central Michigan. And then in the special, LSU giving 10 to Clemson. As mentioned, I've got Houston and LSU as well. I'm taking Notre Dame -20.5, Oregon -24.5, and Illinois +31.5.
12: Okay. I got to make sure I type those into the system. We're going to make a call here real quick.
13: And don't forget.
12: I know. I got to remember. I'll take this with me. We're going to make a special quick call.
13: Make a special quick call?
12: Yeah, we have 10 minutes maybe? We went through this pretty quickly. I don't know.
13: We only got about 5 minutes. Eight minutes, maybe.
12: That's good. That's plenty of time. Is he?
10: Give me a second.
12: Okay.
10: Just keep talking, Steve.
12: Okay. No.
10: You know, I will say this. Out of all your picks, the one I don't like is that UNLV one.
12: Yeah. No, because I don't like it either. Because they're going on the way to Hawaii.
13: You don't know.
12: But I think that they have to play better than they did last week because they look bad. I'm thinking all the time watching them, thinking Josh has a lot of work to do. I don't know why, but Josh still has a lot of work to do.
13: Yeah.
10: All right, let's try it here real quick.
12: Okay. I'm hoping it's the right number. And I know he doesn't know I'm calling him.
13: He doesn't know you're calling?
12: No.
11: Hello.
12: Are you there?
11: Yes.
12: This is Kevin Lehman. This is Steve Rivera.
13: Kevin, how are you?
11: Oh, yeah. Great timing. I couldn't remember the number to call in, but you guys were talking about Stoops. And, you know, I knew Mike really well. And you were right on about all he wanted to do is coach football. But I was going to share with you, if you look at the attendance records of Arizona football, it was consistently between 45,000 and 50,000 people.
13: Yeah, he had a lot of huge games.
11: Entertaining football.
12: Yeah. What about the players he recruited? I said to Jay and I said to Mike, not a coach since him, have they recruited the type of players he recruited?
11: Yeah, and, you know, he, I think you guys pointed out that Rich Rod inherited some really good ball players.
12: Yep.
11: Anyway, but listen, you guys need a little caution here. This Arizona team, the one we have now, that's the best Arizona football team I've ever laid eyes on.
13: This one?
12: Wow.
11: They're gonna be good. These new guys they brought in, they bring in a kid from Georgetown University. a linebacker.
10: Is that yes. a Cooper?
11: Cooper, yeah. Bloomstrom, I think his last name is.
10: Yep.
11: But and these receivers, I mean, in the day before, and he was launching these.
12: So, Doc, are you,
11: in stride on their fingertips.
12: What tunnel are you going through? Because I didn't call you for your football evaluations. I called you for something else.
11: Yeah.
12: I need you to be a...
11: Well, my phone's been acting up. So.
12: Well, you make a lot of money. Get a new phone. Hey, real quick. I need you to turn your...
11: Well, you know what?
12: I need your doctor evaluation here. I got two babies, not type A's. They're last born. How do I deal with them?
11: Well, when they whine, put them in the wine cellar. That's number one suggestion. Because those little pesky youngest children, you know, they're lovable, they're affectionate, they have short attention spans, they're capable of throwing a little hissy fit. And when they do, just step over them.
12: Yes, I know. They're not type A's. They're the mama of the family, the baby of the family. It's tough.
11: Yeah, I know. You know, I'm the baby, and I'm married to Mrs. Uppington. I mean, I tell people I'm like a trained seal. I just learned to do what the woman wants.
12: I think Jay's done the same thing. I think the Jay's...
13: Yeah, absolutely.
11: There you go.
12: Yes.
11: Life's happy. You know?
12: Yes. Well, good to talk to you. Yeah. We'll talk to you soon.
11: Yeah, I'm back.
12: Okay.
11: Back from New York.
12: Okay.
11: Yeah, take care, guys.
12: Thank
11: bye
12: you.
11: Bye-bye.
12: Dr. Kevin Lehman. I'm glad he answered his phone.
13: He wants us in the wine cellar.
12: The wine cellar.
0: The wine
12: you
0: cellar.
12: You don't wine that often.
0: No.
13: We don't wine.
12: Only because.
13: We pout.
12: Because I haven't seen you often enough outside of this place.
13: We pout and wine. Well, I don't think I wine. In fact, I think I don't know that I'm even the stereotypical baby of the family. And here's why. Because while I was the baby for 7 years, two after me. Okay. Huh. And our family was kind of divided.
12: No, then you're not. Yeah.
13: Our family, I'm neither a middle, because there's six of us. I'm number four of six. So I'm really not even a middle child.
12: You're not.
13: And I'm even more of an oldest because.
12: That's true.
13: Because, you know, by the time my sisters came around, my brothers were all older. They were in high school and stuff like that. So I was kind of the big brother to the two little ones.
12: So I read his books. I used to read his books religiously back when I had the kids, you know, growing up. But 7 years is kind of that cusp of a new start.
13: Yeah.
12: So
13: yeah.
12: I get it.
13: Yeah.
12: Okay. Well, we have time.
0: You know, we have how much time? We got like 5 minutes.
12: Okay.
0: I'm surprised neither of you touched the Apple Cup game.
13: Well, I don't trust Jed to cover that.
0: 23 and a half?
13: Yeah. It's 24
0: against Washington State?
13: I think it's 24.
12: What do you think it's going to be here? It's probably the same number, maybe 15, 16, 17 here?
0: What?
12: When they play Washington, or up there, I guess.
13: Oh, we play them up there.
12: Yeah. We'll see. Did you come up with your final 9-3, 8-2, 4?
0: Oh, yeah.
12: What was it?
0: I did it 2 weeks ago. 9-3.
12: Mm-hmm.
0: Losses at West Virginia, at Texas Tech, and then here at against TCU.
13: So you think they're going to beat BYU?
0: Yes.
13: Well, okay, if they beat BYU, they're going to win most of those other games. Okay. Seriously. I mean, they'll lose something along the way,
0: yep.
13: Right? Well, they're not going to lose to TCU because they just suck. All right?
0: But
13: Okay.
0: Mm-hmm.
13: Okay, I could see them going to West Virginia and losing just all the way across the
0: magic.
13: Country. Not even had anything to do with the Rich Rod, just the travel, if that's an early game.
12: I don't know about that with Rich Rod. We know Rich Rod. We've had him on the show. We covered him. He's a guy that, you know, okay.
13: I mean,
12: he'll get the knife and he'll twist a little.
13: But if Arizona beats BYU.
12: Well,
13: the only game that I see on their schedule the rest of the way, and again, it's if they beat BYU, the only game on the rest of the schedule that I see that you put in as an L is Texas Tech.
12: 90 minutes ago, I talked about that fan. Mm-hmm. You win that second game, it turns into that guy.
0: Yeah.
13: Well, Well, no, no, I didn't say they won't win all those. They'll win all those games, but I'm saying the only one you pencil in.
12: Expectations,
13: though, Texas Tech.
12: Kind of,
13: From that point on, you beat BYU at their place. From that point on, you go into the stadium thinking
12: you have a good chance.
13: You can win the game.
12: Have a good, no question.
10: You have a better chance after you leave Provo with the win.
13: Right.
10: I'll give you that.
13: That's what I'm saying. I'm not saying they're going to run the table after that. What I'm saying is that
12: you like
13: every game after that, you feel like they got a good chance to win the game.
10: And
13: even at Texas Tech, I'm not going to give Texas Tech an L in Penn. I'm going to say, you know, if they're on a roll, having beaten BYU and get to the Texas Tech game, I'm going to say anything can happen.
12: Well, before the season started, didn't we talk about this where the favorites or the underdogs, they were only underdogs for maybe two or three of those games?
10: I think it was Kansas State, BYU, and Texas Tech.
12: So three of those games. And Kansas State, what are we thinking? What are they thinking?
10: Mm-hmm.
13: Yeah.
12: Because are they that good?
13: Well, yeah, but that was early
10: in
13: the year.
10: I think you're possibly, we've seen Arizona go there already. They were rattled.
13: That was an early
10: different
13: in the
10: team,
13: year
10: of course.
13: Game. Yeah.
10: But that's also right before the Territorial Cup. Does Arizona have eyes looking ahead to ASU already for what could be the biggest matchup since 2014?
13: Yeah.
10: That's why that game's probably in favor of Kansas State.
13: Yeah. So I just think that, I'm not penciling anything in until after if they beat BYU. They lose to BYU. I'm still saying most of their games, they can win. But now you're thinking, they go to Texas Tech. You don't expect them to win that game.
10: Okay.
13: I mean, I
10: believe in the Rich Rod magic for the West Virginia game. Texas Tech, most people have that, right?
13: Yeah.
10: And so the reason I chose TCU for a loss is because you're coming off of that Texas Tech game on a short week.
13: Well, you do way more analysis than I do.
10: Last year my analysis was pretty good.
13: Because you do some analysis.
12: Yeah, because Jesus doesn't have the bear whisper in his ear. Take this team. Take this team. Are we good?
10: We can go.
12: We can go. Okay, we're no show on Monday.
10: Predictions. Any score predictions for tomorrow?
12: 48-10.
13: Yeah, 40-something to 7.
10: I had a
13: 50
10: burger for Arizona. 52-10.
12: Okay. Right. Does he finish out the game?
10: No.
13: No.
10: He finished it in the middle of third quarter.
12: He should.
10: He comes out in the middle of third quarter.
13: High 40s to either low teens or single digits.
12: Yeah.
10: There you go.
13: Something like that.
12: You said this 5 years ago.
13: God dang it.
12: Let's go. No show on Monday. It's a Labor Day.
10: Yes.
12: So we'll see you Tuesday.
13: All right. See you next week.
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4: I'm Dan Patrick, and this is Above the Noise. With college football just one day away, the biggest game of the weekend lands in Baton Rouge. LSU hosts Clemson. Two historic programs. Everybody should be ready for the fallout, because whoever loses is going to feel like the sky is falling. For LSU and Lane Kiffin, the hype has been building all offseason. A week one loss immediately changes the conversation from playoff expectations to whether the entire thing was overhyped. Clemson, different problem. Dabo Sweeney's program has suffered 14 losses over the last 3 years, and there are legitimate questions about whether he has evolved enough to keep pace in the modern game. Plenty